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1: It's Friday, Friday, Friday, Friday. The weekend is here. How are you going to spend your weekend? What are you going to do tonight? Are you going out with friends? 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

0: Thank you for joining us tonight, wherever you are, whatever you're doing on the summer night. I appreciate the fact that you're here. And if you're spending time with a friend, a good friend, a best friend, I'm really glad that you are here. We encourage people to reach out and love. The theme of the show is love someone. And for me, a big part of that is loving your best friends. Having a support group, having friends that have seen you through thick and thin, who love you no matter what. 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The days where you need Ben and Jerry's to get by. 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

0: Tonight's Delilah's Dilemma is about a lifelong love. Or not. I'm very confused, Kate writes. Ever since I was 10, I had a best friend that I fell head over heels for. I had to move due to family problems, and after all was said and done, I've never forgotten him. I've had dreams about him since I was 10, and I'm almost 21 now. I'm planning on moving back to my hometown, and I'm a complete wreck. My feelings for this person have remained for all these years, but I'm afraid to move back home and have him not remember me, or worse yet, not have feelings for me. I've heard many say, you know the person you will spend the rest of your life with, and I know it's him. I freeze when I hear his name. I get butterflies and then chills. Never has anyone else made me feel sick this way. When I was a younger girl, he would come to my rescue every time, and after all these years, I'm still in love with him. Please, please, Delilah, give me some advice. My friends say don't waste your time, but I just have to know. From Kate. Oh, young Kate, I will have my response coming up next. 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

0: Sometimes you can get so stressed out, so filled with anxiety that you lose sight of what really matters. You lose sight of yourself. You know, there's a very old book, but I believe it to be true. It's been around a few thousand years, and it says, don't be anxious about anything, because the one who created you cares for you. Don't be anxious. Just take your prayers to God. If you are in need of something, He knows. Not in want, but in need. If you're feeling anxious tonight, frustrated, stressed out, set those cares aside. Just picture yourself as a child walking up and setting the whole mess in God's lap and walking away and letting Him deal with it. I promise you'll have a much better weekend. 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

Ohio. This is Susie. I am so delighted to talk to you. I'm a new listener, and I just thoroughly enjoy your program. And I have a story to tell, and it's from my childhood on up through my adulthood. And a person that was in my life, that he and his wife moved into my neighborhood when I was 10. I took piano and voice from his wife. And then about 8 months later, they came to me and told me they were moving away because he had decided to go into the ministry.

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Straight up now, tell me, do you really want to love me forever? 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
1: 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Thank you so much for tuning in to Locks on Your Retirement. My name is Melissa Carter, and you know, this may surprise you. According to the latest federal data, the average American 65 and older spends about $5,120 every month, and that's more than $61,000 a year. That is not including any big ticket items like a trip or fancy meals. If you include all that, then that number is probably going to go much higher. So the question isn't how much have I saved? The question is, how can my income actually cover the life I want? Well, Roy and Jason are here to break it down for us. Let me say hello to the gentleman first. Hi, guys. How's it going today?
2: We're good.
1: Good. Jason, you good?
3: Yeah, doing good.
1: Good. All right. Well, Roy, let's start with the big picture. Why is spending and not saving the real story in retirement?
2: Well, again, saving tells us, you know, what this pile of money's accumulated to, kind of like, you know, you work 20, 30, 40 years for a company, whatever that timeline is. Maybe you work 20, 30, 40 years for five different companies, but over the years, you've accumulated different retirement pots, if you will, different sums of money in those various 401s and 403s. That number there drives everything as far as what income can be. So income is a combination of factors that are there, such as Social Security, if you're of Social Security age. It could be a pension. Fewer and fewer of those exist. It could be somebody has some real estate property they develop rental income from, or it could be portfolio of bonds or stocks that they draw dividends or income from. But wherever those income sources are, they're all there for one purpose: to provide what is needed on a monthly basis. And that's what you're saying, expenses. I will throw one category in there that you didn't include, Melissa. And when a lot of us 65-year-old and older have grandkids, there's a couple of $1,000 a month you can put into that budget right there.
1: Right. Well, yeah, and that's an important piece is, you know, you may think that you're not going to spend a lot in retirement, but there's new family members that you want to spoil. Again, 800-883-9903. You know, Jason, according to this study, too, housing is the biggest expense, about $1,800 a month, 36% of the budget, and then transportation runs almost $800 a month, and food another about $662. So what's your reaction to these particular numbers?
4: Well, I mean, I think they're telling in a couple ways. I mean, one, more and more people are kind of upsizing by downsizing. So, you know, the fact that housing expenses are still there and a significant portion of these averages means that people are carrying mortgages and they're carrying debt into retirement, which typically is something that traditionally has been attempted to get rid of. And I think a lot of people are, you know, their goal is to go into there. But, you know, when you have a 3-4-bedroom, 2-story house on, you know, 3/4 acre, and you're raising children, and your house is kind of appreciated to $400,000 or $450,000, and then you buy that one level ranch in a retirement community, but you put the granite countertops in, and you put all of the kind of the bells and whistles on there, and you spend $600,000, and you go back to having a mortgage, you know, as you downsize. So housing prices and that move to make the downsize has certainly kind of put that crunch there. And, you know, you add to the fact that inflation really, you know, has it come down from highs that were a few years back when it peaked in the almost 10% range? Yes, but it's only come down in terms of the amount that it's increasing. Remember, if inflation was 9% last year, which it wasn't, but hypothetically, let's go with that, and it's 3% this year, it doesn't mean that prices have gone down. It means they're going up slower. So, you know, you have higher and higher costs that becomes more of a strain there. And it's just the reality of the world we live in. And I think it just emphasizes all the more the need to have an income plan. You know, your assets organized to show, okay, where is the income going to come from? And as I need to increase that income, where will I take it from? And how do I organize that to make sure it lasts as long as God has me last on this earth?
1: Yeah. Again, 800-883-9903. And I'm going to bring up one more category, and that's healthcare. According to this study, around $650 a month is the cost, and Fidelity actually estimates $172,000 over the course of retirement. So, Roy, how big of a risk is healthcare when it comes to retirement planning?
2: That's a big number, obviously, but look at also the fact that how long you're going to live is a relatively big number also. If we retired at 65 and there is a 25% chance that you will live till 95, then you're

0: Starting those costs over a 30-year period of time. So $172,000 divided by 30 years is just a little bit under $6,000 a year. It's easier to realize the fact that you can spend $6,000 a year on health care. Happens real quickly with your Part B Medicare premiums, which start at just over $200. If your income is higher, they can go as high as $600 or so under Affordable Care. And then in addition to that, you'll have co-pays for prescriptions, which can max out at $2,000 if you are buying a lot of scripts, and co-pays for specialties, specialty facilities that you might go see specialists as well. So it's not hard to spend $6,000 a year, and $180,000 is a very real number. All of those things are put together in that written income plan, as Jay talked about. You know, you have in there different categories as to what you're going to need. So it's no more than just a budgetary exercise. You sit down and develop, you know, what those monthly expenditures are going to be. Again, we have a fillable budget on our website if somebody needs some help with that. And you develop that budget to include the things you have to do, the things you want to do. Jason would love to have a $652 food budget on a monthly basis, because with three teenage boys, they eat that much every week, I'm pretty sure. So it all varies. Now, that $1,849 a month that you gave on housing before, you know, somebody might not have a mortgage but could still very well be spending close to $2,000 a month. Allegheny County taxes, Westmoreland County taxes, are not inextensive. Then you have utilities and upkeep on property. So yeah. Then all those pieces add up together. And it comes $1,800, comes real quick, whether you have a mortgage or not.
1: Again, 800-883-9903. We're not trying to panic you with all the items that you have to think about, but you do have to think about all these things. And that's why I think that having someone to help navigate you through this that does this every day and have done this every day for a long time, 800-883-9903. And so, you know, Jason, you had mentioned earlier about, even though you don't have a mortgage, you're going to upgrade the house that you're living in, right? So if you're home all the time, then you're looking at your house all the time and you're realizing all the things you want to do to it, and that costs expenses. And like, you know, Roy had mentioned earlier, the grandkids and having, you know, new things. Mm-hmm. Even gardening can cost a lot of money if you decide that you're going to transform your backyard into a garden. So how do you build income that actually covers everything that somebody may need for retirement?
2: Well, you determine what baseline income is. So part of the exercise when we build an income plan, which is, again, probably the most key component of a retirement plan, it's the written instructions that tell you where your monthly checks are going to come from in retirement, which accounts, and when you start Social Security, and so on and so forth. But part of that is determining, and again, step one is determining what are your baseline income needs. And that would include, you know, your housing expenses and your insurance and your food and your utilities, etc. But a line item on there, or multiple line items, would be any other expenses that you consider necessary. And for many people, you know, being able to keep up with those hobbies, whether it's gardening or golf or grandkids, you know, any of the three G's there, you're going to want that as a line item to say, look, if I can't do this, then I don't want to retire yet. I'll work an extra couple years, or I'll work part-time and do a transitional retirement to be able to afford those things. But to determine where your target is, you have to do the work to have the target in place. And that's determining what your baseline income needs are. And we have a robust exercise. In fact, you can go to our website at synergygroupinc.com. And under the tools that are there, you can find a fillable budget worksheet that will help you get a good handle to make sure that you're not missing anything when you try to do that calculation. But it does include those hobbies that you consider necessary to enjoy retirement.
0: I put into that as well that some things we're not even aware of where we're spending money. For example, when people come in, we do what's called a fee and risk analysis. They can take apart their current portfolio and show them exactly the risk associated with it and the fees. And if there are fees in there that you're not aware of, those monies aren't staying in your pocket. They're going out. And if we can, during this exercise that we would be doing with them, show them how to lower those fees, again, that's found money.
1: Yeah. Again, you can find that worksheet and all the materials at 800-883-9903, but also the website, synergygroupinc.com, S-Y-N-E-R-G-Y, groupinc.com. And also, don't forget, there's an events tab on the website, because these guys do educational programming all the time. And the website, again, synergygroupinc.com, and go to that events tab. And so, Roy, let me ask you this. When we talk about all these things, why is having just one income source so risky when it comes to retirement?
0: Well, again, there's been discussion for well over a decade on what they're going to do to keep Social Security solvent. And one of the major discussions talks about somewhere in the next 3 to 5 years, reducing the percentage that people are receiving. So if they do cut Social Security by 20 or 25%, and I'm not saying that is going to happen, but that's what they're saying needs to happen to keep it solvent, then if that is your only source of income, your budget just went down 20, 25%. If we have one source of income and we have a year of inflation, which we talked about a few minutes ago, a few years ago, it was an 8 or 9% number. So if it cost me 9% more to buy the same goods and services that I did 2 years earlier, the year after that inflation, then again, that one-legged stool, this is the example we're talking about there, is affected much more so than if I have separated my monies into various components. You know, distributions that come, as Jay said, automatically. We would typically use a structured fixed index annuity with an income rider. What that product does, it doesn't grow as big as some of the other accounts that are out there, but it provides a stable lifetime income. So a company says, you give us $100,000, you're 65 years of age, we'll give you a 6% return for as long as you're drawing breath. We'll give whatever's left to your kids, and you don't have to worry about market volatility. You don't have to worry about other variables. So how you structure that income plan, the intelligence that is there is, again, removing the part that needs to be there from the volatile circumstances that a market can provide, and building into the proper channels all those other pieces that belong in the market for the future needs of inflation and growth that you're going to want to have. So it's not just a matter of knowing what you need to have. It's also a matter of knowing what products can do that job, particularly in a retirement circumstance, which is completely different from what you were asking those products to do when you were funding into them while you were working.
1: Yeah. And Jason, we have just less than a minute left, but that also includes, you know, new people retiring who only had a 401k, never had a pension. So they're also limited in their income sources, right?
2: Right. And a lot of times you have to break that 401k up properly into different buckets, you know, certain amount here, certain amount there, to diversify those income sources, you know, whether it's a, as Dad mentioned, an annuity or a dividend portfolio or a bond ladder. So again, that's where we come in, is to show you how to diversify, not just investments, but income sources to protect yourself moving forward.
1: Yeah. And call today, 800-883-9903. 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
1: 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And if you're just joining us, we're talking about the true cost of the retirement that you want. The averages are one thing. Roy, what about someone who wants a premium lifestyle?
0: Again, the typical person in that circumstance, let's say, is spending that money in the earlier years of retirement. I've seen some studies out there that support the fact that you will spend less money, obviously, in 75 and 85. And that is true. I don't want to build someone's budget that's going to go down that says you're going to have less money at 75 and 85. I want those budgets to be increasing to cover inflation. But it is true that you probably will be less active and maybe not do as much traveling and things of that nature if you retired at 65 when you're 80. And that's just a fact. But the reality also is that if you're looking to incorporate travel or gifting or whatever else it is that'll cause you to be spending money, you need to plan on that in your budget. It's a unique circumstance when you retire. It's difficult for most people to change their mentality to say it's okay to spend this money, because for 30 years the goal has been build it as big as I can get it, grow it as big as I can, and then everything switches the day that they're no longer collecting a paycheck because those funds that they've accumulated provide the paycheck. So now they have to give themselves the authority that it's okay to take $3,000 a month into my regular budget, that it's okay to once in a while take $15,000 out to take a trip of a lifetime. Jay's in-laws just came back from a trip over to Spain and Italy that was being planned for a decade, and they will have those memories forever. Couldn't do it while they were working, to do it now because they did a good job saving and took a wonderful trip. Many people listening to radio out there would want to do the same thing.
1: Again, 800-883-9903. Now, I encourage people to learn lessons from other people's mistakes instead of having to learn from their own. But, Jason, what are some of the most common income mistakes that you see wealthy retirees make?
2: Well, I think you start with the mistakes of assumptions. And there's an assumption that many people will say that I'm going to go into retirement and I'm going to need a lot less income. And, I'm making $100,000 a year while I'm working, and I think I'm going to be able to live off of $50,000 a year when I'm retired. And it starts with, again, faulty education through maybe looking at bad sources. But I don't know in what world that we would expect to be used to a lifestyle of living off of $100,000 a year and then add in that component of free time. Add in that every day in retirement becomes like a Saturday, the days that we go out and enjoy things, the days that we go out and shop more, or travel more. And we have seven of those, versus, maybe 2-day weekend. We pick up a 7-day weekend in retirement. And oftentimes, we need to maintain our spending levels. We need to maintain our income to maintain that lifestyle. So I think if we go into the assumption that, that we're going to have a lower income, that means that we're going to have lower taxes. That means that we're going to be in that position to need less. I think that is a faulty assumption. Now, you may be able to get by to say, look, I don't have to necessarily buy work clothes anymore. And I had commute costs, parking costs, et cetera. And I bought lunch out. But again, you're still going to eat lunch. You're still going to drive around. So there are, areas that can be cut. But oftentimes those are replaced by areas to do things that you want to do. So I think we need to keep that assumption out. And oftentimes when we go through with newer clients who are preparing for retirement, we're trying to say, okay, what are you used to living off of? Not what's your gross income, not what it says in terms of gross earnings, but what's your take-home income right now? What are you used to living off of? And let's set our initial target to try to match that as close as possible. So again, you can maintain that lifestyle. Now, there are areas, a lot of times, if structured properly, we can set up a plan where taxes may be significantly lower. And if taxes are lower, then that means that you have more of that to spend, even though your gross income is high. A smaller percentage of that goes to the federal government. Therefore, you can keep more of it and be closer to that target. So there's a lot of planning that goes into that. That's all that we do. If you're out there and saying, look, I think I might have saved enough, I'm not sure, you know, we can walk you through exercises to give you the confidence or the plan of what you need to do to catch up. And I think that's invaluable. People have told us all the time that it's invaluable to sit down and talk to retirement professionals to say, okay, where do I actually stand? I want to make sure that there's nothing that I'm missing. I want to make sure that I'm on the right path. How much do I really need? How do I get this organized? You know, to get those tools, that's what we're here to provide you with. And it just has to start with your phone call.
1: Yeah. And that number is 800-883-9903. Don't talk yourself out of it. 800-883-9903. So, you know, Jason, I think a lot of people hesitate to call 800-883-9903 because they don't want to feel restricted, or maybe they don't want to do a budget, but they have to really look at these things seriously. So what does a strong income plan actually look like?
2: Yeah, I mean, a strong income plan is taking stock of your inventory, doing an exercise to really determine how much you need, not just to pay the bills, but to do the things you want to do, and kind of putting together to say, all right, this is what you've saved. This is what you need. Here's how we organize it. Here's the amount of growth that you need. Here's the amount of protection you need. Here's the amount of distribution yield or income that you need off of your investments. And here's how you do that. Here's the type of vehicles that you use. Here's the types of tools that you put in place. These are the things that you keep. These are the things that you change. And customizing that, you know, per every individual in terms of what their needs are, and making sure that, you know, that you have that plan, as I said, that makes sense for that family. And I think that is what's different. You don't want necessarily, it shouldn't be a cookie cutter approach where everybody's income plan looks exactly the same. Yes, there's going to be common themes of how to protect and how to grow, but it should be customized for your exact needs. And that's what we do every day.
1: You know, and Roy, I think that the customization is very important for people who have never worked with somebody, because I feel like a lot of people, you know, would rather Google and see what they need for retirement, where that's the worst thing you can do. That when you work with somebody, it really is customized to the individual person, correct?
0: Yeah, when you go online, I mean, you're subject to, you ask the same question four different times, you get a similar answer each time, but a different answer quite often each time too. So you gotta be careful
1: right.
0: with that. It is amazing when you teach the classes. Jay had a class last night over at Penn State. Some folks will come in and talk to him from that, and some may decide to use our services, some won't need it. But when they come in, there's a lot of generalities there. I mean, the questions are, you know, how do I build an income plan? You know, what products do I use that I haven't been using in the past? Should I build a bond portfolio? Well, in today's environment, if we're trying to get 5 or 5.5% from a bond portfolio, we can do the same thing with a fixed annuity. Our 10-year fixed annuity rates are 5.8, 5.9% with no market fluctuation, because bonds aren't guaranteed. Bonds have a projected payment structure, but they're callable if interest rates change, and then midstream in that retirement, they could fail. So over the course of being in this industry a long time, I've watched CDs, I've watched bonds, I've watched annuities all be the right proper product choice, depending upon what's going on in the economy, for funding that income need. In today's environment, I would suggest that if I'm just looking to replace a bond piece in my portfolio, and I don't want to spend my principal, and 5.8% is enough for me, take a look at a fixed annuity. And if I'm looking to develop an income plan, take a look at a fixed index annuity with a 6 or 7% distribution and see if that solves your problem.
1: Yeah. Again, 800-883-9903, 800-883-9903. 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And so, Roy, we are out of time. Roy and Jason, it's always a pleasure. Anything else you'd like to tell the audience? I mean, Jason, we can't forget about the car cruise.
2: Well, the problem is I think we're about full for the car crew, so you might not forget about it, but you may not have any room to get in there because our clients seem to love it. But we do a lot of events, you know, and we do a lot of planning. And I think that if you haven't done planning, don't be embarrassed. If you think that you're behind in terms of saving, you know, don't be embarrassed. 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Pick our brains, take our years of experience collectively, and come in and say, okay, what might be different? How should I be looking at this? You know, maybe you're just concerned that, hey, these markets just can't do this forever.
6: 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And how do you prepare for that next market downturn if closer to retirement? Because it's becoming more and more important. Take the next step. 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And keep in mind that you do these things because your money's so important. But we always remind you, as important as your money is, it's not the only thing. Right, Dad?
0: It certainly isn't. I mean, the smile that sits on my wife and myself's face when we have a chance to watch the grandkids doing stuff or to be with you guys and, you know, have some family vacation time together or whatever that is. 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

0: Right now it's your chance to win a pair of tickets to see Amy Grant when she brings her The Me That Remains tour to Carnegie of Homestead Music Hall on Thursday, July 30th at 8 p.m. Plus, one lucky one will win a meet and greet with Amy Grant at the show. 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

0: Right now it's your chance to win a pair of tickets to see Amy Grant when she brings her The Me That Remains tour to Carnegie of Homestead Music Hall on Thursday, July 30th at 8 p.m. Plus one lucky one will win a meet and greet with Amy Grant at the show. 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

0: Right now, it's your chance to win a pair of tickets to see Amy Grant when she brings her The Me That Remains tour to Carnegie of Homestead Music Hall on Thursday, July 30th at 8 p.m. Plus, one lucky one will win a meet and greet with Amy Grant at the show. 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